0: integrated home and community-based healthcare for children from birth to 3 years by merging the existing home-based newborn care and home-based care for young child programs. In Gujarat, the fourth Vibrant Gujarat Regional Conference will begin today at GSFC University in Vadodara under the theme Regional Aspirations, Global Ambitions. Union Ministers Rajnath Singh, Manohar Lal Khattar, Mansukh Mandaviya, alongside key state ministers and global diplomats, will take part in the two-day conference which aims to boost industrial development in central Gujarat region. We have a report.
1: The two-day summit will host over 30 seminars with 151 experts and delegates from partner countries including Japan, Singapore, UAE, Ukraine and Rwanda. Focused on central Gujarat's economic growth, the event will focus on future-ready sectors like semiconductors, logistics, green hydrogen, quantum technology, AI in agriculture, aerospace and defense. A grand exhibition with over 150 stalls showcasing regional MSMEs, advanced tech startups and major enterprises like Amul and GFS will be one of the main highlights of the event. Aparna Khut, Akashwani News, Vadodara.
0: The United States and Iran have agreed to hold counter-strikes and resume talks in Qatar's capital Doha tomorrow. The move is aimed at resolving their dispute over the Strait of Hormuz after days of military escalation threatened to derail the fragile ceasefire. The announcement came after multiple rounds of strikes around the Strait of Hormuz. The Indian men's hockey team displayed remarkable defensive resilience to defeat England 3-2 in the penalty shootout after a hard-fought goalless draw in the reverse fixtures of the FIH Hockey Pro League in London yesterday. The win marked India's last FIH Pro League fixture before the Hockey World Cup, providing the team with a timely confidence boost ahead of the marquee tournament. And that is the end of this news bulletin.
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2: 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President Draupadi Murmu to present gallantry awards at Defence Investiture Ceremony at Rashtrapati Bhavan today. IMD issues red alert for very heavy rainfall over sub-Himalayan West Bengal and Sikkim today. And in hockey, India beat England 3-2 in penalty shootout to finish FIH Pro League campaign on a winning note. And now the news in detail. Prime Minister Narendra Modi attended the National Day celebrations marking the 50th anniversary of the independence of Seychelles. Mr. Modi attended the celebrations as the guest of honour, becoming the first Indian Prime Minister to be accorded this honour. More from our correspondent.
3: An Indian marching contingent comprising Navy and Army teams participated in the parade. An Indian naval band also formed part of the Indian marching unit, underlining the close and special India-Seychelles partnership. In a special gesture, INS Tarkash and INS Ikshak were docked at Port Victoria, highlighting India's long-standing friendship with Seychelles. PM Modi conveyed India's warm wishes to the people of Seychelles on this historic occasion. Mr. Modi arrived in Seychelles on Saturday at the invitation of the President of Seychelles, Patrick Hermini, External Affairs Minister S. Jaishankar, National Security Advisor Ajit Doval, and Prime Minister of Mauritius Navin Chandra Ramgoolam were also present at the event. According to the Ministry of External Affairs, India and Seychelles share a long-standing partnership rooted in shared historical, cultural, and people-to-people ties. As a key maritime neighbor in the Indian Ocean region, Seychelles holds a special place in India's vision Mahasagar, mutual and holistic advancement for security and growth across regions, and a commitment to the Global South. The MEA said Mr. Modi's visit will reaffirm the strong and enduring friendship between India and Seychelles and reinforce the shared commitment of both countries to enhance the bilateral relationship across all sectors. Ashish Abraham, Akashwani News, Delhi.
2: Prime Minister Modi was conferred the Guardian of the Blue Horizon, Seychelles' highest distinction for leadership in environmental conservation and sustainable development. The award, which was presented by President of Seychelles Patrick Hermini, acknowledges PM Modi's long-standing push for sustainable growth and his green vision. PM Modi thanked the people and the government of Seychelles after being conferred the Guardian of the Blue Horizon. In a statement, Foreign Secretary Vikram Misri said the honour has been conferred upon Prime Minister for his green leadership and efforts towards advancing the interests of the developing countries and his long-standing commitment towards promoting blue economy, climate action and sustainable management of ocean resources.
4: At the State House, in a special gesture, President Dr. Patrick Hermini conferred upon Prime Minister the distinction, the Guardian of the Blue Horizon. This is the first time that this distinguished honor has been bestowed, and it was conferred on Prime Minister for his distinguished leadership and steadfast commitment towards sustainable development, climate resilience, blue economy, and advancing the aspirations of small island developing states, or as the Prime Minister calls them, large ocean countries.
2: Prime Minister Narendra Modi met his Mauritius counterpart

0: Dr. Naveen Chandra Ram Gulam in Seychelles yesterday. The two leaders discussed the ongoing cooperation between India and Mauritius. They further reviewed the progress made in the implementation of the special economic package extended by India. The two prime ministers agreed on the significance of the India-Mauritius Enhanced Strategic Partnership under India's Vision Mahasagar and Neighbourhood First policy and their shared commitment to the Global South. The United States and Iran have agreed to halt counter-strikes and resume talks in Qatar's capital Doha tomorrow. The move is aimed at resolving their dispute over the Strait of Hormuz after days of military escalation threatened to derail the fragile ceasefire. The announcement came after multiple rounds of strikes around the Strait of Hormuz. More in this report.
1: The U.S. carried out strikes on Iranian military targets after accusing Tehran of violating the ceasefire by attacking commercial vessels. Iran responded by launching ballistic missiles and drones at U.S. military bases in Bahrain and Kuwait, while both sides exchanged fresh warnings over further escalation. A second U.S. official said both sides would stand down for now and that vessels can move freely while discussions continue. The renewed fighting stemmed from differing interpretations of the Memorandum of Understanding, signed earlier this month to end the conflict. Particularly Article 5, dealing with navigation through the Strait of Hormuz. Under the agreement, Iran committed to making its best effort to ensure the safe passage of commercial vessels through the strategic waterway, while the United States agreed to lift its blockade of Iranian ports. Yashasvi Kiryal, Akashvani News, Delhi.
0: President Draupadi Murmu will present gallantry awards at the second Defence Investiture Ceremony of 2026 at Rashtrapati Bhavan in New Delhi today. The President will confer gallantry awards to personnel of the Defence Forces, Central Armed Police Forces and State UT Police in the evening. These awards are given away in recognition of exceptional acts of bravery by personnel of the Armed Forces, Central Armed Police Forces and other security agencies. The awards reflect India's continuing battle against terrorism, insurgency and hostile threats across Jammu and Kashmir, the northeast and along the country's borders, while also recognizing acts of extraordinary courage in aviation, maritime operations and humanitarian missions. This is Akashvani giving you the news. For quick news updates round the clock, follow us on X handle at AIR News Alerts. And for details of these stories and more, log on to our website www.newsonair.gov.in and download the News on AIR app. In Gujarat, the fourth Vibrant Gujarat Regional Conference will begin today at GSFC University in Vadodara under the theme Regional Aspirations, Global Ambitions. Union Ministers Rajnath Singh, Manohar Lal Khattar, Mansukh Mandaviya, alongside key state ministers and global diplomats, will take part in the two-day conference which aims to boost industrial development in central Gujarat region. We have a report from our correspondent.
2: The two-day summit will host over 30 seminars with 151 experts and delegates from partner countries including Japan, Singapore, UAE, Ukraine and Rwanda. Focused on central Gujarat's economic growth, the event will focus on future-ready sectors like semiconductors, logistics, green hydrogen, quantum technology, AI in agriculture, aerospace and defense. A grand exhibition with over 150 stalls showcasing regional MSMEs, advanced tech startups and major enterprises like Amul and GFS will be one of the main highlights of the event. Aparna Khut, Akashvani News, Vadodara.
0: A sessions court in Bhiwandi has remanded the three accused arrested in Maharashtra teacher eligibility test paper leak case to police custody till the 6th of July. Investigators suspect the involvement of an interstate examination racket. More from our correspondent.
3: Bhiwandi police told the court that the accused had allegedly travelled from Delhi to Bhiwandi to sell the leaked TET question paper for 1 crore 50 lakh rupees. Investigators had sought 10 days of police custody to trace the source of the leaked paper, examine financial transactions, find out whether the paper was sold elsewhere in Maharashtra and identify other members of the racket. Shailaja Tiwale, Akashvani News, Mumbai.
0: In Odisha, lakhs of devotees thronged the pilgrim city of Puri this morning as the sacred Deva Snan Jatra or the Snan Jatra is being observed with traditional grandeur at the Sri Jagannath Temple. More from our correspondent.
4: The holy city of Puri in Odisha resonated with devotion this morning as thousands of pilgrims gathered to witness the sacred Snan Jatra.

0: of Lord Jagannath, Lord Balabhadra and Devi Subhadra. In keeping with centuries old tradition, the sibling deities were ceremonially escorted from the sanctum sanctorium to the Snana Vedi, where they received the ritual ablution with 108 pitchers of sacrificed water amid the chanting of Vedic hymns, the blowing of conches and the devotional music. Observed on the auspicious occasion of Devasnana Purnima, the festival marked the ceremonial public appearance of the deities before the annual Rath Yatra. Following the sacred ritual, the deities will enter the customary Anusara period of seclusion, remaining away from public view until their appearances during Navajovana Darshan ahead of the Grand Chariot Festival to begin from 16th of next month. Extensive security and crowd management arrangements have been made to ensure the smooth and orderly conduct of the celebrations. Prakash Das, Akashvani News, Bhubaneswar.
1: The India Meteorological Department, or IMD, has issued a red color warning for very heavy rainfall with isolated extremely heavy rainfall over sub-Himalayan West Bengal and Sikkim for today. The Met Department has said that conditions are favorable for further advance of southwest monsoon into parts of Gujarat, Madhya Pradesh, Chhattisgarh, Jharkhand, Bihar, Uttar Pradesh and Uttarakhand during the next 2 to 3 days. In Assam, fears of a major flood have intensified in Dhemaji district following reports of a temporary blockage in the upstream course of the Gai Nadi in the hill of Arunachal Pradesh. The obstruction is believed to have been caused by a massive landslide triggered by days of heavy rainfall in the region.
2: The Dhemaji District Administration has issued an urgent public advisory and warned that the blockage could trigger a sudden flash flood if the accumulated water is released downstream. Residents, particularly those living along riverbanks, streams, wetlands, embankments and low-lying areas, have been asked to remain on high alert. The District Disaster Management Authority has asked people to closely follow official advisories, cooperate with local authorities and remain prepared to move to a safer location if necessary. Meanwhile, torrential runoff from the hills has inundated many parts of the Jonai Koh district in the district, with flood waters flowing over National Highway 515 and completely disrupting vehicular movements. Rising waters have submerged homes and agricultural fields, causing significant damage to property and standing crops. Rakesh Dole, Akashvani News, Guwahati.
1: On to sports. In hockey, India defeated England 3-2 in the penalty shootout after a hard-fought goalless draw in the reverse fixture of the AFIH Pro League at the Lee Valley Hockey and Tennis Centre in London yesterday. Abhishek Shilanand Lakhra and Hardik Singh converted their shootout attempts for India in a fiercely contested encounter. Defender Sanjay, who was named player of the match, led a resolute defensive effort while both goalkeepers made important contributions in preserving the clean sheet. And in the knockout stage of the FIFA World Cup, Canada beat South Africa 1-0 for its first knockout match victory at Los Angeles in the United States. Stephen Eustachio of Canada scored the goal in the second minute of the second half stoppage time. And now for a look at today's newspapers, it's over to Shagun Chopra.
3: Thank you, Anuja. All the dailies have noticed the strengthening of India's maritime footprint in Seychelles with the Prime Minister's visit. PM Modi creates history with twin firsts, writes the Times of India. The first Indian PM to address Seychelles' National Assembly and the first to be honoured with the country's highest environmental honour. Lauding the support to austerity called by citizens, Prime Minister Modi backs self-reliance in aviation and defence sectors. Quoting the Prime Minister in his monthly radio programme Mann Ki Baat, the Asian Age writes, "From seas to skies, India is becoming secure." In a significant transformation, Army set to establish operationalize first integrated battle groups next month, headlines the Indian Express. Government to amend rules for speedy approvals for medical services, states Hindustan Times. The statesman says Northern Railway adds 2.2 megawatt rooftop solar capacity in April-May, accelerating green energy transition. The Economic Times headlines cites foreign outflows thin down on healthier cues as cooling crude, RBI's rupee support and easing rallies at Asian rivals boost confidence in Indian markets. The dailies have also noted the missing monsoon at the heat wave back in the national capital after 40 days, with the nights and days warmest in 2 years, feeling a 50 degree Celsius. And finally, in a first instance, Sanskrit University introduces BTech in AI and data science, providing opportunities to apply modern computational techniques to traditional domains such as Ayurveda, Yoga, Jyotish, Nyaya and other classical disciplines, states the Hindu. And with that, it's back to you, Anuja.
1: Thank you, Shagun. And now, before

0: We end the bulletin, the headlines once again. Prime Minister Narendra Modi attends Seychelles National Day celebrations as guest of honour. Also holds talks with his Mauritius counterpart Naveen Chandra Ramgoolam. United States and Iran agree to halt counter-strikes and resume talks in Qatar's capital Doha tomorrow. President Draupadi Murmu to present gallantry awards at Defence Investiture Ceremony at Rashtrapati Bhavan today. IMD issues red alert for very heavy rainfall over sub-Himalayan West Bengal and Sikkim today. And in hockey, India beat England 3-2 in penalty shootout to finish FIH Pro League campaign on a winning note. And with that, we end the morning news. Have a nice day.
1: आकाशवाणी का ये धर्मशाला केंद्र है एफएम बैंड 103.4 मेगाहर्ट्ज पर। सुबह के 8:30 हुए हैं, आप सुनिए फिल्म संगीत।

0: This is Akashvani, the news read by Valsa Williams. Prime Minister Narendra Modi today visited and offered prayers at the Navashakti Vinayagar Temple in Victoria, Seychelles, on the third day of his visit to the African country. He also met the members of the Indian diaspora there. Later, the Prime Minister paid floral tributes at the Mahatma Gandhi statue situated at Peace Park. He has since departed for India after concluding his successful three-day visit to Seychelles. Yesterday, Prime Minister Modi attended the National Day celebrations of Seychelles, marking the 50th anniversary of independence of the country. Mr. Modi attended the celebrations as the guest of honour, becoming the first Indian Prime Minister to be accorded this honour. The Prime Minister was conferred the Guardian of the Blue Horizon, Seychelles' highest distinction for leadership in environmental conservation and sustainable development. He also addressed the National Assembly of Seychelles, where he emphasized that Seychelles and India both seek a world where development is more inclusive and where international institutions reflect contemporary realities. President Draupadi Murmu will present gallantry awards at the second Defence Investiture Ceremony of 2026 at Rashtrapati Bhavan in New Delhi today. The President will confer gallantry awards to personnel of the Defence Forces, Central Armed Police Forces and to State and Union Territory Police. These awards are given away in recognition of exceptional acts of bravery by personnel of the Armed Forces, Central Armed Police Forces and other security agencies. The government has introduced the Improvement Notice Mechanism under the Legal Metrology Act 2009 through the Jan Vishwas Amendment of Provisions Act 2026. Under the new mechanism, businesses committing specified first-time procedural or regulatory non-compliances will be given an opportunity to rectify the deficiency before penal proceedings are initiated. The Ministry of Consumer Affairs said the reform aims to promote ease of doing business by encouraging voluntary compliance, reducing unnecessary litigation, and supporting a more trust-based regulatory framework while maintaining strong consumer protection. The ministry added that the mechanism applies to manufacturers, importers, packers, dealers, repairers, traders, MSMEs, and other regulated entities. The Supreme Court today refused an urgent hearing on a PIL seeking a court-monitored probe and forensic audit into alleged financial irregularities in donations received by the Sri Ram Janmabhoomi Tirth Kshetra Trust. The bench of Justices M.M. Sundresh and Sheel Nagu questioned the urgency and directed that the plea be listed after the court reopens following the summer vacation. A Delhi court today extended till July the 11th the judicial custody of 10 accused in the NEETUG 2026 paper leak case. Being investigated by the Central Bureau of Investigation, CBI, the accused were produced before the Rouse Avenue court through video conferencing on the expiry of their earlier judicial custody. The CBI has so far arrested 13 accused in the case and is investigating an alleged network involved in procuring and circulating NEETUG questions on papers. Congress President Mallikarjun Kharge today took oath as a member of the Rajya Sabha at the Parliament House in New Delhi. Vice President and Rajya Sabha Chairman C.P. Radhakrishnan administered the oath to Mr. Kharge, who got re-elected to the upper house from Karnataka. The house-to-house distribution of electoral enumeration forms to voters in the National Capital Territory of Delhi will begin tomorrow. Chief Electoral Officer of Delhi, Ashok Kumar, announced this while briefing the media in New Delhi today. He said booth-level officers will visit every household from tomorrow till the 29th of next month to distribute the enumeration forms and collect the duly filled applications from eligible electors. In Assam, fears of a major flood have intensified in Dhemaji district following reports of a temporary blockage in the upstream course of the Gai Nadi in the hills of Arunachal Pradesh. The obstruction is believed to have been caused by a massive landslide triggered by days of heavy rainfall in the region. The Dhemaji district administration has issued an urgent public advisory and warned that the blockage could trigger a sudden flash flood. In the FIFA World Cup, Canada beat South Africa 1-0 in the first knockout match at Los Angeles in the United States. And with that, we end this news bulletin.
1: FM बैंड 103.4 मेगाहर्ट्ज पर यह आकाशवाणी का धर्मशाला केंद्र है। दिन के 1:10 हुए हैं। लीजिए अब आकाशवाणी मुंबई से विविध भारती के कार्यक्रमों का आनंद लीजिए।
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1: 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In a social media post, Mr. Modi said, "During the past 50 years, the relationship between the two countries has been marked by deep trust and shared progress, while the next 50 years will be defined by innovation, sustainability, and shared prosperity." He also expressed happiness on attending the National Day celebrations that mark 50 years of independence of Seychelles. He also thanked the President of Seychelles, Dr. Patrick Hamani, the government and people of Seychelles for their affection. President Draupadi Murmu will present gallantry awards at the second Defence Investiture Ceremony of 2026 at Rashtrapati Bhavan in New Delhi today. The President will confer gallantry awards to personnel of the Defence Forces, Central Armed Police Forces and State or UT Police. These awards are given in recognition of exceptional acts of bravery by personnel of the Armed Forces, Central Armed Police Forces and other lawfully constituted forces and civilians. Defence Minister Rajnath Singh released the Delegation of Financial Powers to DRDO DFP 2026, which is a major reform to enhance efficiency, accountability and timely execution of strategic research and development projects in New Delhi. On the occasion, Mr. Singh said that the DFP 2026 will facilitate faster production and induction of systems, platforms and technologies emerging from the research and development ecosystem into the Defence Forces. Union Minister for Health and Family Welfare Jagat Prakash Nadda today said the government has significantly strengthened the country's healthcare system by expanding primary, secondary and tertiary healthcare services. Mr. Nadda launched a series of digital initiatives for the health sector in New Delhi. Addressing the 16th conference of the Central Council of Health and Family Welfare in New Delhi, Mr. Nadda said 1.86 lakh Ayushman Arogya Mandirs have been established as the first point of contact between citizens and the healthcare system.
2: Applications launch is going to play a very important role. Under the visionary leadership of Prime Minister Shri Narendra Modi ji, many new initiatives have taken place in the past 12 years. The National Health Authority and PM Jai Pradhan Mantri Jan Arogya Yojana has expanded the health facility and made it accessible and affordable throughout the length and the breadth of the country, and incorporates 62 crore people. And now India is the world's largest digital public infrastructure healthcare.
1: A Delhi court extended the judicial custody of 10 accused in the NEET UG 2026 paper leak case till the 11th of next month. The case is being investigated by the Central Bureau of Investigation, CBI. The accused were produced before the Rouse Avenue court through video conferencing on the expiry of the earlier judicial custody. On the 15th of this month, the Rouse Avenue court had extended the judicial custody of the 10 accused till today. The CBI has so far arrested 13 accused in the case and is investigating an alleged network involved in procuring and circulating NEET UG question papers ahead of the examination. The Central Board of Secondary Education, CBSE, today issued guidelines on the three-language policy. In a statement, the board said that the current batch of class 10th will not have to follow the new language policy. It also said that for current batches studying in class 7th, 8th and 9th will also not be required to give the board exam in the third language when they reach class 10th. Commerce and Industry Minister Piyush Goyal is leading a high-level Indian business delegation to Athens in Greece after concluding his visit to the United Kingdom. Strengthening trade, investment and strategic economic cooperation are among the top focus areas of his visit. Benchmark domestic equity indices ended almost 0.5% down today.

0: Vice President C.P. Radhakrishnan, Defense Minister Rajnath Singh, along with other union ministers and senior officials of the armed forces were also present on the occasion. Prime Minister Narendra Modi has said his visit to Seychelles has been full of substantive outcomes that will boost India-Seychelles friendship. In a social media post, the Prime Minister said, during the past 50 years, the relationship between the two countries has been marked by deep trust and shared progress, while the next 50 years will be defined by innovation, sustainability and shared prosperity. He also expressed happiness on attending the National Day celebrations that marks 50 years of independence of Seychelles. He also thanked the President of Seychelles, Dr. Patrick Harmini, the government and the people of Seychelles for the affection. India's industrial output growth, as measured by the Index of Industrial Production, IIP, expanded by 5.1% in May this year on an annual basis. As per the data released by the Ministry of Statistics and Programme Implementation, MoSPI, growth in the electricity and gas supply sector expanded by 9.9% in the last month. Manufacturing, as well as water supply, sewerage and waste management sectors posted a 5.5% growth. However, the mining and quarrying sector proved to be a laggard, decelerating by 1.6%. Along with the May IIP data, the Ministry has replaced the Wholesale Price Index with the Output Producer Price Index as a deflator for the new IIP series, with 2022-23 as a base year. Union Minister of Health and Family Welfare Jagat Prakash Nadda today said the government has significantly strengthened the country's healthcare system by expanding primary, secondary and tertiary healthcare services. Mr. Nadda launched a series of digital initiatives for the health sector in New Delhi. Addressing the 16th conference of the Central Council of Health and Family Welfare in New Delhi, Mr. Nadda said 1.86 lakh Ayushman Arogya Mandirs have been established as the first point of contact between citizens and the healthcare system.
1: Applications launch is going to play a very important role. Under the visionary leadership of Prime Minister Shri Narendra Modi ji, many new initiatives have taken place in the past 12 years. The National Health Authority and PM Jai Pradhan Mantri Jan Arogya Yojana has expanded the health facility and made it accessible and affordable throughout the length and the breadth of the country, and incorporates 62 crore people. And now India is the world's largest digital public infrastructure healthcare.
0: Delhi Cabinet today approved the Delhi Electric Vehicle EV policy, set for a phased four-year rollout starting from the first of next month. The ambitious framework commits a massive fiscal outlay of 15,000 crore rupees to completely transition the national capital towards zero-emission transit by 31st March 2030. Iran and Oman have held the first meeting of the newly established Joint Hormuz Committee in Muscat. Iran's Deputy Foreign Minister for Legal and International Affairs, Kazem Gharibabadi, said the meeting focused on current developments in the Strait, the sovereign rights of the Gulf coastal states, and possible frameworks for its future administration. The discussions were held with Omani Minister of State for Foreign Affairs, Abdulaziz Al-Hinai, and follow an agreement reached last week between Tehran and Muscat to establish the joint committee. The Indian women's cricket team has become one of the first sides to qualify for the Los Angeles 2028 Olympic Games. However, the men's team will have to finish as Asia's highest ranked side in the ICC men's T20 rankings by the end of this year to secure direct qualification. The International Cricket Council today confirmed that India, alongside Australia, Great Britain and South Africa, have booked the places in the women's T20 competition at Los Angeles 2028 Olympic Games. Cricket will return to the Olympic Games at Los Angeles 2028 after a gap of 128 years, with six teams each competing in the men's and the women's T20 events. And that is the end of this news bulletin.
2: आकाशवाणी का धर्मशाला केंद्र है एफएम बैंड 103.4 मेगाहर्ट्ज पर। शाम के 7:10 हुए हैं। आइए अब सुनते हैं कार्यक्रम खेती बाड़ी।

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1: Prime Minister Narendra Modi has said that his visit to Seychelles has yielded significant results that will enhance the friendship between both the nations. The Prime Minister returned home after concluding his three-day successful visit to the island nation. In a social media post, he said, "Over the last 50 years, the relationship between the two nations has been characterized by profound trust and mutual advancement, whereas the forthcoming 50 years will be shaped by innovation, sustainability, and collective prosperity." Our correspondent has more on Prime Minister's visit.
2: On the final day of his visit, Mr. Modi visited and offered prayers at Navashakti Vinayagar Temple in Victoria. He also met the members of Indian diaspora there. He also paid floral tributes at the Mahatma Gandhi statue situated at Peace Park. In a social media post, Prime Minister Modi expressed happiness on attending the National Day celebrations that marks 50 years of independence of Seychelles. He also thanked the President of Seychelles, Dr. Patrick Hermine, the government and people of Seychelles for their affection. During the visit, Prime Minister Narendra Modi became the first Indian Prime Minister to address the National Assembly of Seychelles. During the visit, several MOUs and agreements in areas such as UPI, health, agriculture, shipping, space cooperation, extradition, and a line of credit were also exchanged between the two countries. With Aman's report, Aparajita Snatak, Akashwani News, Delhi.
1: Government's total commitment to the National Investment and Infrastructure Fund, NIIF, has now reached 60,000 crore rupees. This undertaking shows the centre's investment commitment for infrastructure and other nationally important sectors. The Union Cabinet last week approved an additional investment commitment of 30,000 crore rupees in the fund to accelerate infrastructure investment and catalyse institutional capital into the country. According to the Finance Ministry, the additional investment will be used for setting up of NIIF's second infrastructure-focused fund, which shall be the successor to its first flagship fund with this mandate. NIIF is India's sovereign anchored fund, professionally run and managed by National Investment and Infrastructure Fund Limited. The governments of Haryana and Rajasthan signed an agreement for the construction and implementation of the Yamuna Water Project in the presence of Home Minister Amit Shah in New Delhi today. Speaking on the occasion, the Home Minister said the agreement has resolved nearly three-decade-old water-related problem faced by the people of Haryana and Rajasthan. Under the agreement, approximately 580 million cubic meters of water will be supplied from the Yamuna Canal to Rajasthan through three underground pipelines from the next month to October. Mr. Shah noted that the framework of this agreement will stand as a dispute-free agreement for many decades to come. Defence Minister Rajnath Singh today released the Delegation of Financial Powers to DRDO DFP 2026 to enhance efficiency, accountability and timely execution of strategic research and development projects in New Delhi. On the occasion, Mr. Singh said that the DFP 2026 will facilitate faster production and induction of systems, platforms and technologies emerging from the research and development ecosystem into the defence forces. The Defence Minister said the new framework will strengthen collaboration between industry and academia, boost self-reliance in defence technologies, and enhance national defence preparedness. Chief of Defence Staff General Anil Chauhan, DRDO Chairman Samir B. Kamath, and other senior officials were present at the event. Union Minister for Health and

0: eSushrut Clinic, National Health Claims Exchange, and health standards to strengthen India's digital public infrastructure for health. The Health Minister addressed the 16th conference of the Central Council of Health and Family Welfare in New Delhi today.
1: Applications launch is going to play a very important role. Under the visionary leadership of Prime Minister Shri Narendra Modi ji, many new initiatives have taken place in the past 12 years. The National Health Authority and PM Jai Pradhan Mantri Jan Arogya Yojana has expanded the health facility and made it accessible and affordable throughout the length and the breadth of the country. And incorporates 62 crore people. And now India is the world's largest digital public infrastructure healthcare.
0: This is Akashvani giving you the news. For quick news updates round the clock, follow us on our X handle at AI News Alerts. And for details of these stories and more, log on to our website www.newsonair.gov.in and download the News on AIR app. Welcome back. You're listening to News at 9. The West Bengal Public Safety and Control of Anti-Social Activities Bill 2026 and the West Bengal Maintenance of Public Order Amendment Bill 2026 have been passed in the State Legislative Assembly today. Under the provisions of the Public Safety Bill, a person can be detained for a maximum of 12 months under preventive arrest norm for anti-social activities, which may cause disturbance to public safety and disturb public peace and order. In the Maintenance of Public Order Amendment Bill, the original Act of 1972 has been amended with the objective to impose payment of compensation on individuals committing arson, vandalism, and damage to public and private properties. Offences under these two bills have been brought under Bharatiya Nyay Samhita and Bharatiya Nagrik Suraksha Samhita. The Delhi Cabinet today approved the Delhi Electric Vehicle or EV policy. Set for a phased 4-year rollout starting from the 1st of next month, the ambitious framework commits a massive fiscal outlay of 15,000 crore rupees to completely transition the national capital towards zero emission transit by 31st of March 2030. Addressing a press conference in New Delhi, Delhi Chief Minister Rekha Gupta said that the policy focuses entirely on electric vehicles, specifically zero emission vehicles, with the ultimate goal of gradually transforming Delhi into a pollution-free city for the benefit of its residents.
2: We are very optimistic that Delhi's EV policy 2026 will prove to be a transformative and revolutionary policy. It will not only provide the state with a cleaner mode of transportation, but will also position Delhi as the nation's leader in sustainable, affordable, and future-ready transportation.
0: Commerce and Industry Minister Piyush Goyal is leading a high-level Indian business delegation to Athens in Greece after concluding his visit to the United Kingdom. Mr. Goyal met the Development Minister of Greece, Takis Theodorikakos, today. Mr. Goyal said they discussed strengthening the India-Greece economic partnership through greater trade, investment, industrial cooperation, and resilient supply chains. They also explored opportunities to deepen collaboration in manufacturing, startups, and emerging technologies. An Indian Army field hospital deployed in earthquake-hit Venezuela under Operation Amistad has become fully operational. It is providing free round-clock medical services to the people of Venezuela. The Indian Embassy in Venezuela said, an Indian medical team comprising experienced doctors has established a camp at the International La Rinconada racetrack in Caracas. The United States and Iran have agreed to pause their exchange of military strikes and allow commercial shipping to resume through the Strait of Hormuz, as President Donald Trump announced a fresh round of talks between the two sides in Qatar tomorrow. Mr. Trump posted on social media that Iran had requested a meeting and that it would take place in Doha without providing further details on the agenda or level of representation. Iran reacted by shooting down the claim, with Deputy Foreign Minister Qasim Gharibabadi saying that while Tehran's consultations with Qatar are ongoing as usual, reports of technical talks in Doha are not confirmed. Meanwhile, direct passenger flights between the UAE and Iran have resumed after a suspension of several months following the regional conflict that began on 28th of February, signaling the gradual restoration of air links between the two countries. India Meteorological Department IMD has issued an orange color warning for very heavy rainfall over parts of northeast India, sub-Himalayan West Bengal, Bihar, Konkan, Goa, Maharashtra, Karnataka, Kerala, and Mahi tomorrow.

0: Heavy rainfall is also expected in Odisha, Jharkhand, Uttar Pradesh, Uttarakhand, Madhya Pradesh, Vidarbha, Chhattisgarh, Telangana, Tamil Nadu, Puducherry and Karaikal during the next 2 days. The Met Department further predicted heat wave conditions over Delhi, Haryana and Chandigarh for tomorrow. For Delhi, IMD has forecast a partly cloudy sky tomorrow. Europe continues to experience a record-breaking heat wave, with several countries including Italy, Germany, Poland, Hungary and the Czech Republic recording new temperature highs over the weekend. More than 191 million people in Europe have had to face temperatures of at least 35 degrees Celsius with extreme heat alerts. In Italy, the number of red alert cities in the country continues to increase, with 22 cities put on maximum alert today. Germany, the Czech Republic, Poland and Hungary have also reached record temperatures above 40 degrees Celsius. According to WHO, more than 1,300 deaths across Europe have been linked to extreme heat since June 21st. India's industrial output growth, as measured by the Index of Industrial Production, IIP, expanded by 5.1% in May this year on an annual basis. As per the data released by the Ministry of Statistics and Program Implementation, growth in the electricity and gas supply sector expanded by 9.9% during the last month. Manufacturing, as well as water supply, sewerage and waste management sectors posted a 5.5% growth. Benchmark domestic equity indices ended almost 0.5% down today. Sensex fell 372 points to close at 76,728. Nifty also dropped 110 points to settle at 23,946. On to sports now. The Indian women's cricket team has become one of the first sides to qualify for the Los Angeles 2028 Olympic Games. However, the men's team will have to finish as Asia's highest ranked side in the ICC Men's T20 rankings by the end of this year to secure direct qualification. The International Cricket Council today confirmed that India, alongside Australia, Great Britain and South Africa, have booked their places in the Women's T20 competition at Los Angeles 2028 Olympics. India's under-19 boys team defeated Hong Kong 3-1 in the quarterfinals of the Asian Youth Championships in Bangkok today. This win has assured team of at least a bronze medal and a direct berth in the next year's World Youth Table Tennis Championships. The Indian boys will now take on top seeds China in the semi-final. In US Open badminton, Indian shuttler Kidambi Srikanth secured the silver in the men's singles after facing defeat in the final against Su Li Yang of Chinese Taipei. And now before we end the bulletin, the headlines once again. President Draupadi Murmu confers gallantry awards at Defence Investiture Ceremony in Rashtrapati Bhavan. Prime Minister Modi says 50-year-old partnership with Seychelles will now advance through innovation, sustainability and shared prosperity. Cabinet approves additional investment of 30,000 crore rupees in National Investment and Infrastructure Fund. West Bengal Assembly passes Public Safety and Control of Anti-Social Activities Bill to curb anti-social activities. IMD issues orange alert for very heavy rainfall in parts of Northeast, Sub-Himalayan West Bengal, Bihar, Goa, Maharashtra, Karnataka and Kerala tomorrow. And Indian women's cricket team earns one of the first berths for 2028 Olympics. That's all in the news at 9. Good night.
1: आकाशवाणी का ये धर्मशाला केंद्र है FM बैंड 103.4 मेगाहर्ट्ज़ पर. रात्रि के 9:15 हुए हैं. आइए सुनते हैं कार्यक्रम एक ही कलाकार. और आज के हमारे कलाकार हैं संगीतकार सचिन जिगर. जी हाँ, आज हम आपको रूबरू 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

catalyze institutional capital into the country. The West Bengal Public Safety and Control of Anti-Social Activities Bill 2026 and the West Bengal Maintenance of Public Order Amendment Bill 2026 have been passed in the State Legislative Assembly today. Under the provisions of the Public Safety Bill, a person can be detained for a maximum of 12 months under preventive arrest norm for antisocial activities which may cause disturbance to public safety and disturb public peace and order. Delhi Cabinet today approved the Delhi Electric Vehicle EV policy set for a phased 4-year rollout starting from 1st of next month. India today strongly condemned Pakistan's airstrikes on Afghan territory that have resulted in several civilian casualties, including women and children. India Meteorological Department has issued an orange alert for heavy rainfall over parts of northeast India, sub-Himalayan West Bengal, Bihar, Konkan, Goa, Maharashtra, Karnataka, Kerala and Mahi tomorrow. The MET also further predicted heat wave conditions over Delhi, Haryana and Chandigarh for tomorrow. The Indian women's cricket team has become one of the first sides to qualify for the Los Angeles 2028 Olympic Games. The International Cricket Council today confirmed that India, alongside Australia, Great Britain and South Africa, have booked their places in the Women's T20 competition. And that's the end of the news.